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1: Did you know that the song Maniac by Michael Sambello originally had a much darker edge? Inspired by a 1980 horror film also called Maniac, the original lyrics weren't about a dancer's passion, they were about a serial killer. One early draft actually featured a line about a murderer nailing a cat to a door. Yikes! Legendary producer Phil Ramone heard the demo and loved the song's frantic, high energy, but knew the gruesome lyrics had to go. So Sambello quickly transformed the maniac from a slasher into a woman possessed by dancing. Even with the makeover, a bit of that horror element remains with the devil's interval. Relax. It's just a musical chord designed to create a sense of foreboding. It worked perfectly, taking the track all the way to number one. Icon Radio invites you to take to the floor and dance along with Michael Sambello and Maniac.

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0: 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These songs are a part of you, and they're all here with some of the most iconic storytellers ever heard. Bro Jake, Jerry O'Day, Gentleman Jim Jackson, and more. 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
2: 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Where do we go from here? We'll just have a really good evening of music together, all of us.

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0: the former host of Canada Jam, one of this country's longest-running spotlights of Canadian talent, and now on Icon Radio. 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
1: I'm reminded from time to time that yours truly does like to, well, name drop. It has become obvious, and I got to meet showbiz people because of my job. You usually interview them and put them on the radio. And there was a night I escorted contest winners under BC Place to meet David Bowie backstage. The thing that sticks out from that, he was charming, cheeky, and funny. And I found some audio of Annie Lennox of Eurythmics, who backed me up on David Bowie.
2: Well, he was absolutely charming, and he was so elegant and so lovely and funny, very, very funny. He's very witty. And of course, I was in awe of him. I would still be in awe of him if I could, because I adore him, and he's an extraordinary sort of force.
1: Annie Lennox on David Bowie. And I kind of met her, too, from the third balcony at the British Music Awards in the late 80s in London. I waved. What a lady. And this takes us to this English smash from David Bowie on Icon Radio.

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1: 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Paige, it's great to see you again, and thanks for hosting us here in Penticton.
2: Yeah, of course. Thanks for having me again.
1: Always great to catch up with you, and I thought maybe we'd start today with the KBR Trail from Penticton to Naramata. I'm sure you've walked it several times.
2: Yes, I have. Yeah, it's the perfect way to get out to the Naramata Bench. It starts right here in town, and I mean, the closest winery is about a 5-minute walk from town on the KBR.
1: Yeah, and have you been to the top of the mountain and back down the other side? Or
2: I have. I haven't walked that, but I've biked it.
1: You biked it?
2: Yeah.
1: Okay. Yeah, it's a great trail, and even if you don't visit a winery, just walking through there, I always tell people this is a good way to actually understand terroir and why the grapes grow on the slopes that they do, because you can feel the wind and the sun, and you can feel the aspect of the vineyards, and it makes a big difference.
2: Yeah, absolutely. Yeah, as you're walking on the trail, you're overlooking Okanagan Lake, and you're walking through vineyards, orchards, and then, like you said, whether you stop at them or not, which, I mean, you should. There's lots of wineries along the way, some cideries, a brewery.
1: No kidding. We were here earlier in the year. There's so much going on in Penticton, but even more coming up through the late summer and into the fall. What sort of events are coming that you're looking forward to?
2: Yeah, I mean, we have so many events here. A couple coming up are the Peach Classic Triathlon. So that's now extended to 2 days. That's July 18th and 19th.
1: Like, is everybody into fitness here? Or what's the deal?
2: A lot of people here. We get so many people that come in from all over BC, Alberta, across Canada that come in for these bigger types of events.
1: Show off their fitness.
2: Exactly, and it's easy to train early in the season here too, which is nice.
1: Yeah, and then there's the Peach Festival, or I think the cool kids call it the Peach Fest now.
2: Yes, the Peach Fest, yeah, so that's always in August. That's the 5th to the 9th this year, so it's a free event, tons of family fun happening.
1: What can you tell people about Penticton peaches?
2: What can I tell them about peaches?
1: They're delicious.
2: Yes, they are the best. They've been around here for a very, very long time.
1: Yeah. It's always great to have a peach right in the middle of the season, maybe even to pick it off of the trees.
2: Yeah. And are you checking out the Penticton Farmers Market? That's a favorite. You can get, I mean, peaches and tons of other fruits, veggies, all sorts of handcrafted
1: Quite a
2: items.
1: Famous market on Saturday mornings. It stretches all along the downtown core.
2: Yeah. So the Farmers Market is one block, and then there's the downtown market, which is sprawls throughout the rest of downtown.
1: Right on. Okay, Dragon Boat, are you a rower? Do you get out in those?
2: I tried it once, and it is much, much harder than it looks. Yes.
1: That's great.
2: So, yeah, the Dragon Boat Festival is in September this year. That's September 12th to 13th on Skaha.
1: And a big concert coming.
2: Yes, Bryan Adams is coming to the South Okanagan Event Center on September 13th.
1: Yeah, that should be fun.
2: Yeah, absolutely.
1: He may have a few political things to say before the music starts. She's laughing. That's okay. The 10th annual Penticton Beer Run. I want to talk a bit about this. Beer has become a big part of the Penticton scene.
2: It is, yeah. So we have actually back in 2020, Lonely Planet named us the craft beer capital of Canada here in Penticton. So, the Beer Run is a big part of it. That's on October 3rd. So you're just running and you're checking out all the different breweries and obviously the beautiful landscapes as you're running or walking.
1: Yeah. So beer, also cideries now are really picking up in strength and numbers in the region, and even distilleries as well. So that you have the sort of whole gamut of alcohol.
2: Yes, we really
1: which
2: do.
1: Which sometimes we need to refuel with.
2: Yeah, well, and we have lots of options, even at many of the wineries, too, for non-alcoholic wines, too.
1: Yeah, of course. So. Yeah, very important. Today, we're visiting you at the Penticton Visitor Center and Gift Shop, which I have to admit is the first time or second time I've been in here now. It's a pretty cool spot.
2: It is, yes. So we actually used to be the Wine Info Center was located
1: here.
2: Yeah,
1: the old VQA center, yeah.
2: Yeah, so now, they're still close by. They're around the corner, about a two-minute walk away in a much bigger space. But, yeah, we're still here in this beautiful building right behind the event center.
1: Yeah. What can people do when they come in here? Why should they stop by here?
2: Yeah, I mean, it's a great first stop right when you get into town. We have maps. We can help, you know, give you information on wineries, wine tours, places to eat, drink, things to do, pretty much anything you need to know about Penticton, we can help you out here.
1: Where to eat, all that sort of thing.
2: Yeah, we also have lots of local things to buy here, so Penticton shirts and souvenirs and all those sorts of fun things.
1: Now, are you in charge of getting members too, or attracting members, or it seems to me like that would be a tough job?
2: It's not too tough, actually.
1: People want to be a part of it.
2: They do, and we have so many amazing tourism businesses here that it's, you know, for us, it's easy to promote them and easy for them to come on board.
1: What about getting here now? I hear there's new flights coming in. The airport's only a few minutes away. What are some of the travel ways to get into Penticton that are easy for people?
2: Yeah, so we have direct flights from Calgary and Vancouver.
1: Yeah.
2: And so those are with WestJet and Pacific Coastal. So super easy to get here. Also, beautiful drive if you're coming from the Lower Mainland.
1: Yeah,
2: as well.
1: you can do the Coca Hall, or you can go south on the Crow's Nest and really enjoy yourself on a slightly slower. It's not really slower, but a more scenic.
2: More
1: perhaps,
2: scenic for sure.
1: Trick. Yeah. Well, that's great. The fall's coming up. The grapes. The best thing about that is when you come to the valley, the first thing you can smell is fermenting grapes, which is fantastic. That's sort of a nice message for people that they're in wine country.
2: Yeah, for sure. And it's nice if you're doing a wine tasting. It's a little bit slower season, so you can just stay a bit longer, talk to the owners of the wineries, and kind of watch them work in the vineyards.
1: Yeah. Paige, it's great to catch up with you.
2: Yeah, you too.
1: Last time I was here, you were having a child, so now you're a busy person.
2: I am very busy person, yes.
1: So good to see you. 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
2: Yeah, about two blocks from the beach.
1: Thanks so much.
2: Thank you.
1: That was Paige Schultz, Marketing Manager of Visit Penticton. 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
8: She's up all night to the sun. I'm up all night to get sun. She's up all night for good fun. I'm up all night to get lucky.
1: Hello, British Columbia. Welcome back to the show. We're joined by Gavin and Shayna Miller, the owners of Upper Bench Winery and Creamery on the Naramata Bench. Always great to see you two. Thanks for coming back and bringing a couple of great wines to taste.
9: Thanks
10: You're
9: for
10: welcome,
9: having
10: Tony.
9: Us.
10: Always a pleasure.
1: Yeah. I haven't seen you since the big freeze. It's gone. You're back in business. Did you get hit too hard? Or
10: we didn't get too badly. I guess we lost about 3-4% of our vines.
1: Yeah.
10: But the rest of the vineyard came back great guns the next year.
1: Yeah.
10: Obviously, last year we had a bumper crop. We've been working quite closely with a few people on soil management, on increasing the bacteria and nematodes.
1: Yeah,
10: doing the sort of geeky
1: regenerative farming,
10: old-fashioned farming, and trying to build the soil up, because in the belief that the soil strength will pass strength into the plants,
1: the best defense of all.
10: Yeah,
1: yeah,
9: seems to have worked.
10: Yeah,
1: yeah. Well, you know, there's a gradual move to that worldwide in all of agriculture. So, in fact, I've been reading that the Okanagan is really well placed. One, because there's a high number of organic producers now, mm-hmm. which is kind of a base for regenerative. But also, we're a large collection of small wineries where people can actually do it, you know, one by one.
10: Sort of hands-on.
1: Yeah, hands-on. Well, you know, you've been growing for, I don't know, how many years have you been growing now? It's,
10: since
1: 30, is it 30?
10: It would be nearly 30 years.
1: Yeah.
10: 28, 30 years.
1: Imagine what you know now compared to, like, the first day or the second day. It's...
10: Well, and the industry. I mean, we all know an awful lot more than we did, and we were surprised we could even grow grapes back that far.
1: Yeah, yeah.
10: Or vinifera, anyway.
1: What do you think about your site now, like, sort of 30 years down the road, that you made a great choice?
10: I think we did make a great choice of site.
1: Yeah.
9: Nice slope.
10: Yeah, very beautiful slopes, southwest facing, and it's almost like a parabola, so it really does cut that top part, really collects the sun.
1: That leads into the first wine, because I like to taste red wine before white wine.
10: That's interesting.
1: It really heightens the white wine, too. So let's talk about this wine, because this is a new planting for you? Oh, no, or a partial.
10: It's a partial new planting. Altitude's been out since, I think, 2015 was the first altitude.
1: Yeah.
10: But this is actually the first time, well, I should start at the top of the vineyard, in the highest altitude, if you like.
1: Yeah.
10: We planted a very small planting of Petit Verdot.
1: Yeah.
10: And as we just discussed, cuttings from Van Westen's vineyard.
1: And that was 3 or 4 years ago?
10: It was more like 6 or 7 years ago.
1: Oh, wow.
10: It took a long time to get me, the ground there was very tough, and it took a long time to break through, and obviously in that we had the frost years as well.
1: Yeah.
10: But this year, then 22... We got a crop, and it's in this altitude.
1: Did you put any away just on its own?
10: We didn't. We've got some this year on its own, though. A little bit left over. I think we're going to put less in going forward.
1: In altitude?
10: Yeah.
1: Yeah.
10: And maybe might just experiment with putting a little bit in the cab, maybe a little bit in the estate Merlot, just using it as a spice.
1: You know, if you look at the greatest vintages in Bordeaux, like 45, 59, 61, 82, they're all vintages that contain Petit Verdot.
10: Yeah.
1: Because it's the latest ripening. So so it's kind of like a double whammy, you know. It was a great vintage, and it even ripened the Petit Verdot, which put it over the top. So I think you're wise to sprinkle it around in other varieties and see how it goes through the blend.
10: Yeah, just think, see how it works with the whole portfolio.
1: What do you think it brings on its own? Like, what's it contributing to the blend?
10: Well, I think it brings some weight to it at the top end. And obviously, a little bit tannin. I think it's going to add time for it to ripen.
1: Yeah,
10: sure. No, to ripen in the bottle.
1: The texture is really nice. Mm. Now,
10: It's very clean as well, isn't it?
1: Yeah. It's super clean.
10: Yeah.
1: But I like that texture, the roundness. It's almost one already, which is nice in a young wine to have that kind of balance already.
10: Yeah, I think it's going to work well.
1: What is the altitude? Oh, boy.
10: We should have done our research on that one, shouldn't we?
9: The label is actually James.
10: It's that dot there.
9: Exactly.
1: It's probably about 275 meters, maybe?
10: I would think.
1: 300 meters?
10: Yeah.
1: At least.
10: That's 1,100 feet or...
1: Yeah, something like that.
10: Yeah.
1: Maybe 350?
10: Hmm.
1: Nice. Research.
9: Good question. I like that question. Should have it.
1: Yeah.
10: Yeah, we should have it.
1: I've been asking people because, of course, I'm bombarded with stories about how we're supposed to tell stories. You're supposed to tell stories. You're supposed to give experiences to people now, which I think a lot of people always did. If you knew about wine, you got an experience. And if you didn't, maybe that was the issue. What kind of experiences can we have when we travel to your winery at Upper Bench?
9: We have a lot going on.
10: Yeah. Obviously, Shana here makes the world's best cheese.
1: Yeah.
9: Oh, my.
1: Yeah.
9: Thank you.
1: which is not available at any other winery in BC.
10: No. Winery restaurants get our cheese.
1: Nobody has a creamery at
10: no
1: winery.
10: Yeah. No one hasn't. No, absolutely
9: we're the only ones.
10: Not.
9: We're the only producers of wine and cheese on site in a club.
1: Yeah,
9: there's people producing cheese but buying it and then selling it with a club. But we're the only ones in the whole country that are actually doing it.
1: Yeah, you brought some cheese.
9: We did.
1: Yeah.
9: We brought you a
1: gift.
9: Have
1: a look at that. Wow.
9: That's the shelf stable little guy.
1: Shelf stable.
9: He's a shelf stable cheese.
1: Look at that.
9: I first made this little guy back in 2016. So as a cheesemaker in this country, you have to kind of prove to the government what you're making is can be called shelf stable. So I actually made it and left it in my garage for the summer to see for 4 years. Yeah, it stayed in there. So this is a grating cheese like you would use for like a Parmesan or something like that. So we call it the kitchen helper. So it lives in your kitchen on your by your salt and pepper in a little mason jar, and you just grate that on everything.
1: Wow.
9: Your scrambled eggs, your soups, roasted veggies.
1: Oh, man, that sounds fantastic.
9: Yeah.
1: The Proby Puck.
9: It's Herb de Provence.
1: Thanks so much.
9: Very welcome.
1: Okay.
9: Very welcome.
1: Yeah.
10: And then, of course, got our own cheeses on our own pizzas.
1: Yeah, there you go.
9: We went to pizza school back.
10: Yeah.
9: Both of us went to Englewood in California to get our PCOLE certificates, and that was how many years ago?
10: I think that was a good 7-8 years ago.
1: You learned a lot there.
9: We did. You thought you knew pizza,
1: and then you
9: hundreds of pies, hundreds.
1: Really,
9: hundreds of them.
10: Wow, it's production like pizza making. Yeah. But they don't put the toppings on. It's just pasta, just to keep the dough down.
9: Yeah. And then someone would come in, like the delivery person would come
10: in pizza.
9: And say, "Well, what do you want on your pizza?" And get that done. It was high stress. We had to do an exam.
1: So people can come and have pizza at the property now.
10: Yeah, absolutely.
1: Do you need a reservation, or how does that work?
9: It helps because we also do seated guided tastings of our estate portfolio wines with our cheese.
1: Yeah.
9: So it's a 45-minute experience, and then people often then stay for lunch.
1: Yeah.
9: So it's best. It's always especially in the summertime.
1: Okay.
9: People are disappointed, right? Disappointed to.
1: You brought a white wine too. We better do that, or we'll be out of time here. So the Upper Bench Riesling. This is a 2025.
10: 2025.
1: So just been released, basically.
10: It gets released this week. We haven't actually released it. I think the labels went on Friday.
1: Yeah. Okay.
9: It'll be.
1: It's got a gorgeous nose.
10: Yeah.
1: Our Riesling's
10: one of our flagships.
1: Yeah. So you've sort of elevated it to the estate. It's getting an estate label now.
10: It has an estate label, the one with the altitude level on it.
1: Yeah.
10: Yes, it is. The Riesling's always been made from our estate. Firstly, on the Upper Bench vineyard there, but also we lease a small one acre parcel on. Up actually in Naramata, and because we were leasing it, we thought this time that bring the Riesling into the estate family now.
1: Yeah,
10: because we actually do farm it ourselves.
1: This is fantastic. It's so juicy.
9: It is.
10: Yeah,
9: it makes you salivate, doesn't it?
1: Yeah, everything's perfect. The acidity level, the fruit level, the freshness of the wine. Super juicy. I think, you know, when people don't drink Riesling, I think they're nuts.
10: Mm-hmm. Well,
9: they judge it before they have a chance.
1: I would say it's more for us, but would be nice. Sure. People should experience this one. It's delicious. What kind of a pizza or a cheese would you have with this Riesling?
9: I think the French that would go very well. That dish, the ravioli with a French gold, because it's got the Herb de Provence in it. Mm. It's really lovely.
10: It actually pairs very well with the blue cheese as well.
1: Yeah.
10: We make a King Cole, which is like a Stilton.
1: Yeah.
10: And the Riesling just cuts straight through it.
9: Yeah.
1: Wow. I've been speaking with Gavin and Shana Miller. Sorry, what about the property? People come, you're open. Give us some idea what they can do, what times you're open, and all the rest of that.
10: We're open at the moment 11 till 5 every day. And we come on site, taste wine, taste cheese, yep, and stay for a pizza.
1: Yeah, and make a reservation if you really want to have a perfect
10: reservation. Absolutely. Yeah. You're going to make sure we've got space for you. Yes, yeah, absolutely. Sure.
1: Maybe we can climb up and have a look at those Petit Verdot vines.
10: Yeah, you can.
9: Absolutely. Yeah.
1: Get a little exercise.
10: Yeah.
9: That's it.
10: A lot of exercise. Yeah.
1: Thanks for two delicious.

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0: Hello, everyone. We're back and joined by Lindsay O'Rourke. She's the winemaker at Tight Rope Winery on the Naramata Bench. Lindsay, great to see you. Welcome back to the show.
1: Thank you. Thanks for having me.
0: Always a pleasure to talk to you. Maybe we'll start with sustainability because you were a driver of that here in BC, getting it up and running. How is it going? Is it spreading?
1: It is spreading. It's slower than I would like it to spread, but yeah for sure. I think it's very much, I think, consumer driven. I think smart, savvy consumers want to know where their wine is coming from and how it was made.
0: And so, if a wine is a sustainable BC wine, how would they know?
1: There is a sustainable Wine Growing BC logo on the back of the bottle.
0: Right, so they can see
1: or
0: that.
1: Or it could be on the front of the bottle, depending where the winery wants to place it. So, yeah.
0: Yeah, and very quickly, because we have many things to talk about, what is a sustainable wine?
1: So, well, the Sustainable Wine Growing BC program, it's a three-pronged program, so it's all about environmental sustainability, social sustainability, and economic sustainability.
0: Yeah.
1: So it's an all-encompassing program. It's not just about how the grapes are grown and the wine is made, but it's also about being a good ethical business and also a really good neighbor and things like that. So
0: paying a decent wage, looking after the people.
1: That's right. Yeah.
0: Vineyard,
1: taking care of your employees, being good neighbors to the people around you. As well as the inputs on the land and in the wine as well.
0: Yeah. And it's slow. Is it just hard to convince wineries? Like, is it expensive or is it just a different way of life and it's hard to change people?
1: It's interesting because most people are already doing a lot of the things that are in the sustainable growing program.
0: Yeah.
1: I think part of it is, I suppose it can be a bit intimidating or people are maybe worried they're going to be told they're not doing things properly.
0: Right.
1: Which is, like I said, most of the time that's not the case. The program is being revamped a little bit right now to make it a simpler process, like the annual
0: But it's not a Canadian thing, right? Or is it? It's different in wherever people are making wine in Canada.
1: This is just for BC. There was some talk about actually doing a Canada-wide program. That hasn't happened yet. That's kind of on the back burner at the moment. But that would be nice if there's a full Canadian program. But.
0: Okay. Well, you brought a couple of sustainable wines. Maybe we'll start with those. What should we start with?
1: We would start with our Pearl Wine Riesling, which is a new wine for us.
0: I can see the pearls in it.
1: That's right. Yeah. So, Pearl Wine, it's German for bubbly wine.
0: Yeah.
1: So it's got, the bubbles are considered the pearls, I guess, in the wine. So it's a Riesling from our Fleet Road estate, and it is carbon injected, so it's a very, it's not a complex wine, but it's a fun, tasty, great
0: warm weather, delicious kind of wine.
1: Yeah,
0: yeah,
1: you can have it on its own, you could have it with food.
0: Mm-hmm. Yeah. Well, you know, not that Riesling needs a lot of lifting, but the bubbles do lift the wine up a bit and just give it a little extra freshness. But it's quite light, this wine, eh?
1: Mm-hmm.
0: Everything about it is light.
1: Yeah, so it's not heavy. It is. It's light. It's crisp. It's got the nice.
0: And the alcohol is not too much? Or
1: No, that was the beauty of the 25 vintage.
0: Yeah.
1: We got really ripe fruit without crazy sugars. So, yeah.
0: That's good.
1: Yeah.
0: And 25 actually turned out pretty well. Everybody was hoping for

0: crop, any kind of crop, and mm-hmm. actually there was fairly large crop that came in. Was that your experience on the bench? Or?
1: Yes. Yeah. We had about an average harvest, but we also replanted about 10% of our vineyards. So. Yeah.
0: How does that work when vines don't do anything? They get all excited the next year?
1: It seems like they're making up for the previous year. I think it's because they had a lot of great growth in 2024. They weren't carrying any crops, so they were able to store a lot of extra energy reserves, right. And then they put that all into the next season.
0: Yeah. To survive.
1: Yeah.
0: They know how to survive better than we do, I think.
1: Mm-hmm.
0: Yeah. Oh, that's a nice wine. Now, is that new for you, this Pro Wine?
1: This is, yeah. It's the first time we've made it.
0: And why did you choose that method?
1: We were just looking for something fun to do. We try to do something a little different every year. And then
0: is that a winter project, looking for fun things to do?
1: A little bit, yeah.
0: Yeah.
1: Depends what sort of crop comes in the fall. And if we have something different or, you know, a little bit of extra of something, then we'll find something fun to do with it.
0: I love how BC winemakers now sort of have the confidence to just look at the rest of the world and think, oh, we could make a wine like that, or we can make a version of that, or we could have our own version of that. And I think that's part of what's building, you know, the complexity of what we're making now and offering the public. Yeah. They always want something new anyways.
1: That is true. And that's the beauty of being from a young wine growing region. You're not held in by tradition, right?
0: Yeah.
1: It's endless, the things that you can do. So
0: was it perfection, or would you do it differently? What did you learn making this wine?
1: You know what? I'm going to keep tasting it over the next few months and kind of decide. It may be that maybe we'll go to doing a more traditional or Charmant
0: like
1: method in the future.
0: I don't know. It's kind of fun.
1: One of our vineyards, we have a young Chardonnay block coming on within a lot of Pinot, so maybe we'll also work on doing more traditional bubbly as well. But
0: yeah. There's quite an interest in sparkling wine, obviously, from consumers. So
1: yeah, it seems to be huge
0: nice.
1: Right now.
0: Mm-hmm. It seemed like such a simple thing, but as I grew up in the business, every winery that came to town, if they had to have a sparkling wine, they bought a bottle of champagne or, you know, a high-end sparkler and served it, which wasn't their wine. And they would go on and on about why they chose this wine. They love this producer because he does this and that. And then almost overnight, they started making their own and stopped promoting their neighbor's wine, which was kind of fun, you know?
1: Yeah.
0: Like, I think, well, geez, good thinking.
1: Mm-hmm.
0: Okay, nice job. And this wine is available now. How can people get this wine, or when will it be released?
1: So this is a bit of a teaser. You need to come to the winery to get it.
0: Okay.
1: So you got to come and visit us or join our wine club. So
0: okay.
1: Right now that's where it's available.
0: So the 25 Pearl Wine Riesling's roughly $27 available at the winery or through the wine club.
1: That's right, yeah.
0: Okay. And up next, we have now a Pinot Gris.
1: Yeah, this is a 2025 Pinot Gris, 100% Nerum at a bench. We have some estate-grown grapes in there, but then we also, there's about three or four growers that we work with on the bench that we've worked with for many years. So,
0: well, what do you think about Pinot Gris? Like, there's a lot of talk about, I mean, there's a lot of ordinary Pinot Gris in the marketplace, a lot of low-end Italian, a lot of super high-end, fabulous Italian Pinot Grigio.
1: Mm-hmm.
0: What drives you to make a wine like this? What's your goal or...
1: So I like to pick it a bit earlier than a lot of other people. So I get lower alcohol, the fresher fruit.
0: Yeah.
1: It's not overripe. That's my goal with the Pinot Gris.
0: Mm-hmm.
1: It is one of the varieties in the Okanagan that consistently does well year to year,
0: yep.
1: No matter what season you get, which is really nice.
0: It's reliability. That's nice.
1: Yeah. And this is one of our most popular wines. This is the largest amount that we make.
0: Quite mineral right off the bat. A little bit of stoniness in it.
1: Yeah, and that's the...
0: more terroir, less floral sort of, less orchardy floral fruit sort of?
1: Yeah, so this is definitely below the road, you know, Cree, as you say, in Nerumata, that's grown on the heavy silt soil, so you get that lovely minerality coming through. And it's just a...
0: Great balance.
1: Thank you.
0: Yeah. Really nice.
1: That lives up to our name very well.
0: Yeah. You're on the tightrope.
1: That's right, yeah. It's all about balance.
0: I'd be off that tightrope in about 2 seconds, but, you know, as long as there's a big net. Yeah, that's quite nice. So this wine, and it's under screw cap, so it's gonna actually live longer than most people would think. I would think this wine could be a 3 to 5 year wine under screw cap with no issues.
1: It's definitely best within the first 3 years, but, yeah, it can age a little bit longer, but... the really nice fresh fruit will, it's best in the first two to 3 years.
0: Is there something you love to have with this that you think's like such a good match, or? I mean, it's pretty versatile, but.
1: Yeah, I was going to say you can have it with sort of almost anything. But you have some tasting suggestions. You know, grilled prawns or mushroom risotto.
0: It could be fun with spot prawns.
1: Yeah, for sure.
0: Well, and this wine, where can we find this wine?
1: So this one is much more widely available. This one, it's at the LDB right now.
0: Okay.
1: And it's also available through Save on Foods, the VQA stores.
0: Yeah.
1: And also private liquor stores. So, yeah. And of course the winery. You know, come visit, but.
0: We didn't talk too much about the freezer, but 25 was a good, nice recovery. What did you have to replant anything, or were you?
1: Yes.
0: What have you been? And did you replant the same stuff, or what sort of strategy did you do?
1: We pulled out an acre and a half of Syrah, which got hit in 23 and 24. Yeah, it was in a bit of a colder
0: much everywhere.
1: Spot. Yeah, so we decided that would come out, and we planted some more Sauvignon Blanc. There was also Sauvignon Blanc in the vineyard already, but because that's become very popular these days, we decided to put that back in.
0: Good
1: we also
0: choice.
1: Pulled out some Viognier and planted more Pinot Gris as well. So.
0: How about some Albarino? Can you do that? Or?
1: Well, Terra Vista is just up the road from us, so probably.
0: Yeah, lovely one. Mm. These are two delicious wines, folks. We've been tasting both the 25 Pinot Gris and the 25 Pearl Wine Riesling from Tightrope Winery with winemaker Lindsay O'Rourke, who is the driving force behind BC becoming a much more responsible producer of wines in the vineyard and in the winery. Sustainability BC is the tag. Thanks so much for joining us.
1: That's great. Thank you.
0: Great wines.
1: Much.
0: Yeah.
1: Thanks. Appreciate it.
0: That was Lindsay O'Rourke. She's a winemaker at Tightrope Winery. Plenty more coming up on the show. Up next, we'll be speaking with Joshua Kim. 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
0: We're back. back. 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He's a direct-to-consumer manager at Bench, 1775 Winery on the Naramata Bench. Joshua, welcome back to the show. Great
8: Thank
0: to see you.
8: Much. Yeah, it's my honor.
0: We don't have many Koreans on the show, so I want to go to shout out to your mom.
8: Who's
0: now a number one listener of the show.
8: That's true. That's true. And then she's a big fan base of Mr. One and Only Gismondi.
0: Oh boy, we love to hear that.
8: And she's a big promoter in New Jersey, New York. So yeah.
0: There you go.
8: I love you. Ma. Yeah. There you go. Yeah.
0: Okay, we got her done. Way to go. It was good to see you. Great to be back.
8: It's back.
0: When we first met, I didn't even know that you were working at Bench 1775. You had already started creating some really interesting food matches. But most of all, you were adamant about the patio.
8: That's right.
0: Which is still there.
8: It's still there.
0: It's unbelievable.
8: Yeah. It's one of the best.
0: If people have never been driven down the laneway, it's quite a long drive down, but you get these sweeping, incredible views of the lake. It is sensational. There are no places in the world that have those kind of views at a winery.
8: Oh, well, thank you very much for kind words.
0: The lake and the hill and the mountain, the vineyards.
8: Yeah, since then, we have put so much work, not just me, but whole my team, including my boss, just putting a lot of sculpture, all the, like, I mean, it's just Naramata in alone, like, there are 40 competitive wineries that are on the road.
0: Wow.
8: So we have to be, like, you know, up front. We have to be, like, you know, progressively, like, we have to be better every year. So
0: we
8: need to be this winery scene is be a bit more attractive. So we have done a lot of work since then. We did renovations as well. So.
0: Yeah. Well, just before we get into the wine itself, what are you doing on the patio? What are you serving? How has that evolved? The last time I was there, you had quite a few Asian dishes.
8: So we had the Asian tapas after, well, thanks to you or the listeners, like they were quite curious. And then actually it was quite amazed at how many listeners came to and asked about.
0: Fantastic. Hey, I'd love to hear that.
8: We heard your voice. We had Mr. Gismondi's voice, and then we were quite curious, and then, you know, come back here, and then I just want to try it. Yeah, since then, Asian tapas has been developed and more focused on the food and elevated tasting.
0: Yeah.
8: We do have a Asian tapa bistro on the weekends.
0: Yeah.
8: But I was more focused and but also differentiate about the, like I said, I have a bit of like, I try to need to accommodate for the people's needs. Like some of you here are just for the foods, for the Asian tapas, but some of you are for like a bit more depth and a bit of details about the elevated tasting.
0: Yeah.
8: So I had a bit of two programs.
0: And you sort of developed tiers too now that you can handle all kinds of people who want to spend a pile of money on wine and people who just want to have a nice glass of wine and an experience to sit outside and be treated normally, like a normal person who wants a glass of wine and a great view.
8: That's right. So like, you know, so we could offer for a glass of wine, we could offer like a charcuterie board, or we could just tell you to spend some time about like, you know, our portfolio all the time, like, you know, with booking in with me, like, you know, that's what we call, like, you know, I try to strive through the...
0: Okay. So how would you describe the portfolio of wines? What sort of wines are available? What's the ethos of Bench 1775?
8: So on the label, we have a different color. So like very entry level, we have a topography, like in a Pinot Gris, Chill. We have some entry level wine. And then up next will be mid tier. We have a golden label, call it. But it's a Naramata, beautiful Naramata Road. And then plots we have in a Naramata Road our planted vineyard we have.
0: Nice.
8: And then the highest tier will be Black Label, we call it. It's just some of the wine club exclusive, and then we have available for the summit of serious consumers.
0: Okay, and my guest is Joshua Kim. He's direct to consumer manager at Bench 1775, and a pretty hospitable kind of guy. raised perfectly by his mom.
8: I would say so. Yeah, that's right.
0: Exactly. Okay, you brought two wines. I want to have a bit of time for those. So let's start with the first wine, a variety that's really taken off in BC interest. People drank a lot of Sauvignon Blanc from New Zealand, but now I notice that they're moving out and looking at other Sauvignon Blancs, which makes a lot of sense to me. Tell us about this wine.
8: Yeah, this is actually, I mean, to talk about it, I mean, thanks to Mother Nature in 2025, it was a resilient, like, you know, it's the story of the comeback here.
0: Mm-hmm.
8: 2025 vintage has been fantastic, but also very promising vintage for us. This Sauvignon Blanc, interestingly, we're in a cool climate, but although it was a vintage, based on vintage report, it was a warmer growing season.
9: Yep.
8: Somehow, for me, it has a beautiful characteristic of both. You find a zesty citrus, but also I found a bit of the gooseberries and melons.
9: Yeah.
0: There's some tropical notes in here.
8: Yeah. So, you mentioned about New Zealand, I found a bit of somewhat similarity from the Hawke's Bay in New Zealand.
9: Yeah.
8: So, yeah, this is a fantastic and easy drinkable and approachable Sauvignon Blanc.
0: Yeah. A touch of sweetness or ripeness.
8: Yeah.
0: So, what would we have with this if we were there? What would you suggest? Could we have something spicy? Or
8: We would do spicy, but our fan favorite will be with feta. With feta is our favorite pairing. I chopped handmade with a whip, and then with the feta and ricotta cheese with a cold dish. It's a kind of cold dish with mint and a strawberry and a zesty, all the lemon zest and the honey.
0: This
8: will pair really well with what you actually can find from this glass of
0: wine. I can get that at the winery.
8: You definitely can.
0: Wow.
8: Yeah.
0: Wow, wow, wow.
8: Yeah.
0: Okay, that's a great match.
8: Yeah.
0: Oh, fantastic. And so the Sauvignon Blanc is $24.75. It's at the wine shop online.
8: That's right.
0: And later this summer, it's going to be at Sabon, you say.
8: That's what we're pushing
0: for, some other private wine shops.
8: That's right.
0: That's great. Okay. Now we have the 2020. So we've got a wine with some age here, now six years old, the Red Meritage. What can you tell us about the blend?
8: So this beautiful Red Meritage is one of our kind of golden boy Bordeaux style reds throughout the history of the Bench 1775 winery. This particular vintage, a little bit different. We had a bit of more aging, so we had 3 full year of oak barrel and a French oak barrel, partial new French oak barrel, 30%, close to 30% Petit Bordeaux, 30% Merlot, and 30% Cab Franc, and only 10% of Cab Sauv. So we had quite of the interesting, usually they put more Cab Sauv in a Bordeaux blends, excuse me. I found that this just had a backbones of Petit Bordeaux, gives you a bit of spice and texture and complexity.
0: And it seems to balance off the Cabernet Sauvignon,
8: that's right,
0: which has a lot of structure and tannin, but this is a softer, rounder Petit Bordeaux.
8: Yep.
0: So it's a nicely balanced. And then the Cab Franc is that kind of wild, leafy sort of thing that, you know, lifts it up underneath. And then the Merlot is Merlot.
8: That's
0: a bit of lusciousness.
8: Totally
0: really well done.
8: Thank you.
0: And you did such a great job on the first pairing. What would you do with this wine?
8: I would pair this guy with, still our home recipe, Korean barbecue sauce, but now we have a Korean barbecue taco.
0: It's a taco. Wow.
8: Well, thanks to you again. It's been so busy. Korean barbecue rice bowl.
0: Yeah.
8: Would it be, we cannot really accommodate all the rush and traffic we had, so I had to make it nicer, but still same recipe and same sauce. So I came up with a bit of taco, a bit of fusions, Asian fusions, of course.
0: Yeah, I love it.
8: Asian Mexican fusions.
0: That's so great.
8: Yeah, so that's such a fine wine with a very affordable food and combinations. So win-win, double win for that.
0: So I hear also that you've been championing BC wines in Korea. Which is now quite a significant wine market, a market of wine drinkers. It's really grown.
8: That's right. Just for the fun fact for the listeners we have here, South Korea is such a small country, probably the 1/5, if not 1/6 size of BC.
0: Yeah.
8: But we have South Korea has more populations, about 51 million.
0: Yeah, that's a lot more.
8: And then just wine consumption rate and per capita consumption rate and purchasing power is much higher.
0: Wow.
8: Yeah, so I was able to had a bit of connections to start working, and then their interest about the wine here in Canada is a lot higher than we would thought.
0: Yeah.
8: So I started with ice wine and start introducing Bench 1775 Winery, White Meritage, some of the Red Meritage right here. So, what we can do here.
0: Joshua, I'm telling you, I always love to talk to you about wine and food. So you've got a full menu now at the patio. Well, tell us just what hours you're open and when people can drop by to taste wine and maybe have a quick bite to eat.
8: Okay, so for the tasting room, we open 7 days a week, noon to 5 for weekdays, and then noon to 6 p.m. and weekends. For the bistro, we'll be open Wednesday through Saturdays, same time, noon to 6
0: p.m. Fantastic. And we can't wait to come by and try some new dishes and some new wines
8: together. Well, I cannot wait to host you all.
0: Right on. Joshua, thanks so much.
8: Thank you very
0: thanks
8: much.
0: Thanks for the wine. Say hello to your mom for me.
8: Well, I said that too this time, so that way he doesn't get really jealous.
0: Yeah. That was Joshua Kim. He's the direct-to-consumer manager at Bench 1775 Winery. Up next, Nadine Kinvig. She joins us. She's the winemaker at Terra Vista Vineyards, also just a little higher up on the Penticton Naranada Bench.
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0: Casey, and welcome back to the show. We're excited to be joined by Nadine Kinbig. She's a winemaker at Terra Vista Vineyards on the upper side of the main road that runs through Naramata. Nadine, I'm so excited to talk to you. Welcome back to the show. It's so good to see you.
1: It's so great to see you, too. Thanks for having me.
0: Are you feeling excited about 26?
1: Oh, yeah. It's looking really great out there. We had a huge crop in 25 that ripened really early and, you know, low sugar levels. We're making really great wines, and it's looking like 26 is another big year.
0: Yeah, that's
1: so
0: great.
1: I think there's just so much stored energy in those vines, and they're just going for it.
0: I always say, well, vines are smarter than us, so I think it's kind of fun to see how they react to pressure.
1: Yeah.
0: Yeah. Well, you brought two wines today. Listen, folks, we're going to talk about Verdejo. We're not going to Spain, and we're going to talk about Cinzo, and we're not going to the Rhone. We're just going to the Naramata Bench, which is really spreading its wings, at least under your winemaking at Terra Vista, producing grape varieties that I would say, politely, most people have never heard of.
1: Yes, yeah, that's definitely the case. Yeah. I find when I go to tastings, people are like, what varieties? I'm like, oh, it's Verdejo, and it's Marzan, it's Cinzo.
0: They're good varieties, yeah. What's the ethos at Terra Vista? How do you explain the winery to people who maybe don't know it?
1: So we're... For Terra Vista side of things, we're focused on Spanish varieties, Albarino and Verdejo being the key grape varieties. So those were the two varieties originally planted on that site. And the goal is to make very bright, fresh, kind of high acid, food friendly wines.
0: Yeah.
1: So our goal is to make, really like wines with high acid, just to like counterbalance seafood and other dishes like that.
0: With cold North Atlantic influence, I don't know how you do that from the lake, but that's good. Okay, well, we're going to talk about these wines. So we'll start with the Terra Vista Verdejo, the 2025. So can you explain the grape to folks, or what should they expect from a Verdejo?
1: So Verdejo, I find in, for us, there's kind of some grassy, herbaceous notes, and then it's complemented by kind of melon and a bit more riper stone fruit notes. I had the opportunity in 2025 to do two separate picks, an earlier pick to keep those kind of more green notes, fresh notes, high acid, and then a later pick to kind of show off the melon and the stone fruit notes on that, and make a really nice kind of complex balanced wine. So this one is not only stainless steel fermented, but a portion went through concrete as well.
0: My review is wow, wow, wow. Period. So delicious.
1: Thanks.
0: Wow, that is a really interesting wine.
1: It's, very
0: you just
1: interesting.
0: You nailed it. Your description's perfect, and the wine is delicious, and it costs next to nothing. It's $31, and probably if you were, in a high-end wine shop, you'd pay $60 to get that kind of flavor and intensity and richness and complexity and balance. So, delicious wine. Is it still available? I know they sell
1: Absolutely.
0: Out pretty quickly.
1: Yeah, so this year we actually didn't do many blends, and this is only the second time we've ever made a straight Verdejo.
0: Yeah.
1: And I made 664 cases.
0: Wow.
1: So it's actually a significant skew this year, and you'll see it hopefully out in restaurants and wine stores, and please come to the wine shop. Visit us up in Naramata. We would love to host you.
0: Yeah. Yeah. In fact, you have a new hospitality manager who we know well from the show.
1: Yes, Lisa.
0: Lisa's moved over. Yeah, that's so great.
1: Yeah, we're really excited to have her on the team.
0: I think Lisa served Terra Vista wines in the restaurant in Penticton a lot of them when she was working there before.
1: She
0: was at Blasted Church recently, but it's so great. You're going to have fun with her.
1: Absolutely. I love her already.
0: Yeah, there you go. Any issues with Verdejo? Is it an easy thing to work with? Or, like, why isn't everybody else planting it?
1: I think it's a little under the radar. Like, it's one of those varieties you don't see out there very often. For the vineyard, it's very vigorous. and it's a bit challenging in that way.
0: Yeah. Well, you don't seem challenged by it because it shows so well in the bottle. What about aging it? I know it's great fresh. Does it age a little bit?
1: This is only the second time I've made a straight varietal of Verdejo.
0: Yeah.
1: So I I think it's going to express more of those kind of melon riper flavors later on.
0: Yeah.
1: It should age quite well because it has like a nice backbone of acidity there.
0: Yeah.
1: And it's, bone dry.
0: Okay. You brought another wine. Now there are the Terra Vista Vineyard wines. And then there's Enterre. How do we we fit that in?
1: Yeah, so before Eric and Dallas Lohr bought Terra Vista, they had purchased some land and were going to start up a winery called On Terre of the Earth. And so at that vineyard was Syrah and Pinot Noir focused. So once those grape varieties came online, we started the On Terre label. So that's from fruit off of that property. And it kind of is more experimental. Like, I'm allowed to try different styles of wine, so with varieties that don't fall under the Terra Vista typical branding.
0: Right.
1: So we didn't want to get the Terra Vista brand too many SKUs and too all over the place. We wanted to keep it focused on those Spanish varietals and those couple Rhone white blends.
0: Yep.
1: And then with our other vineyard that we purchased and the On Terre vineyard, that those go to the On Terre. Mm-hmm. So more a little bit experimental, a lot of small, lot interesting wines. So you're drinking this in Sil Rosé right now.
0: And where's the On Terre vineyard? Like, isn't it?
1: It's right across from Laughingstock, so below the Narrow Meadow Bench Road.
0: Yeah.
1: This, and so from this comes from our vineyard in Okanagan Falls.
0: Okay.
1: Yeah.
0: What else are you growing in Okanagan Falls?
1: Riesling and Cabernet Franc.
0: Okay.
1: Yeah. So we have quite a two parcels of Riesling there, a small amount of Kefranc. It makes maybe a few barrels a year.
0: Mm-hmm.
1: And then just a few rows of this Cinsault. And this is the first year, 2025, when I was able to make a Cinsault Rosé out of it, which I'm very happy
0: about. How would you describe this wine? I mean, Cinsault, we know the variety in the Rhone and in the Languedoc region, in some important properties in Larsac as well. Well, how would you describe your Cinsault?
1: This Cinsault Rosé is pretty much bone dry, but a little bit residual on it. Lots of kind of herbaceous notes on it. It's really, I'm really happy with the way it turned out.
0: Did you pick it early or for higher acid?
1: It was the last thing I picked, actually. I really wanted to make a rosé out of it, but it turned into a beautiful rosé at the end of the day.
0: Will you keep it like that then?
1: I would love to
0: farm
1: do
0: it
1: that.
0: Like that.
1: I have made two Cinsault red wines out of it. We did a straight bottle that was released a few years ago, and then a co-ferment with Grenache and Syrah.
0: Yeah.
1: I personally would love to make it into rosé every year.
0: Yeah, and you can't do that, or?
1: Hopefully I can, now that we made this one.
0: You're the boss. Come on. Who's going to tell you what you can't do in the winery? It's a gorgeous wine. Love
1: Thank
0: the
1: you.
0: Color and the packaging. Everything's great. So how many On Terre wines would there be?
1: There's Sparkling, Riesling, Cab Franc, Cinsault for the moment.
0: Yeah.
1: Yeah.
0: Really nice. Okay.
1: Oh, and the Syrah.
0: So we mentioned Lisa. So visiting the property, it's a very small property. It's an intimate visit.
1: I think
0: that's one reason to go there. You can actually walk there on the Canada Trail and just drop into the winery as well.
1: Absolutely. Yes.
0: Yeah. What can people do there? What's the story? You have to have a story now, I'm told. So what's the story of Terra Vista?
1: So we're open from Wednesday to Monday, 12 to 5.
0: Yeah.
1: We have different tasting experiences available. We're also going to be having a wine club members lounge area. It's really nice to, so it's really cool because you go right inside the winery. So the tasting room is outside on the patio, the crush pad actually, overlooking our vineyard. And then if there's a lot of people, then the tastings also are inside the winery as well, right in the middle of all my tanks and barrels and everything.
0: Yeah.
1: So you kind of just walk into the cellar and you're just in there.
0: Yeah, people love that.
1: Yeah, so they get to see all of my different fermentation vessels. Got stainless, then a big, huge oak fermenter for my reds, and then I'm starting to play with concrete as well.
0: So you have nothing but time and a bit of dough at the end of the season. Where are you going to go? Where do you go to relax? do you go somewhere in the wine business, or do you just go to Mexico and sit on a beach?
1: So my sister has a place in Mexico.
0: There we go.
1: That's where I went last year, but I would love to go explore Greece and try all those beautiful wines.
0: Oh, wow.
1: That's at the top of my bucket list for
0: maybe
1: sure.
0: Maybe we could have one of those wines here.
1: Oh, my God. That'd be amazing.
0: Yeah, we have enough wind. Maybe we could actually grow vines like that.
1: Yeah, our Menthia is kind of bush vine trained because we have this little hollow area that has a sinkhole underneath it. So no tractors go in that.
0: Okay, we're almost out of time. What about your farming? How would you describe it?
1: So we're now certified organic farming.
0: Okay.
1: So we've been organically farming basically since the purchase of Terra Vista. So very regenerative farming. We've got solar panels, sheep that, you know, graze and fertilize.
0: Yeah.
1: So we're just trying to, you know, build the soil up and be very respectful of the land.
0: Nadine, so great to catch up with you. Fantastic. You brought two great wines. Thanks so much.
1: Thank you for having me.
0: I'm going to come and see you up there as soon as I get 5 minutes away from all this stuff.
1: Sounds amazing.
0: Yeah. Thanks a lot, eh?
1: Thank you.
0: Nadine Kinvig, she's a winemaker at Terra Vista Vineyards. They're at 1853 Sutherland Road, just off the Canada Trail on the Naramata Bench. You'll want to drop by there and try some wines. Thanks to our hosts here at Visit Penticton, and thank you for listening. 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
1: In the early 1960s, Sonny and Cher were broke and struggling. They moved to the Windsor, Detroit area about the time I was on the radio there, playing at the Elmwood Casino. They also worked to get their music played on CKLW, which was a powerhouse station at the time. In particular, legendary music director Rosalie Trombley. She played a key role in breaking new artists, and we heavily supported Sonny and Cher along with acts from Motown, Detroit's Bob Seger, Alice Cooper, and a ton more. In 1971, Cher hit a major turning point. Her record company released a song that became her first solo top 10 hit across the U.S., Canada, and Japan. Well, that same year, the Sonny and Cher Comedy Hour debuted, and audiences saw a brand new Cher. Gone were the hippie outfits, and in came dazzling designs, which turned her into one of the most glamorous women of the 1970s. Cher's song even knocked Rod Stewart's Maggie May out of the top spot on radio play and record charts. 1971 didn't just give Cher her first number one solo hit. It gave the world a superstar who would keep reinventing music and style for decades to come. This is Cher on Icon Radio.

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1: Hello. You know, sometimes a great song takes a different path to become a hit. Take this one, Hold On. Actually written by Canadian singer-songwriter Ian Thomas, Ian recorded it himself, took it all the way to number 28 on the Canadian charts, which is pretty respectable. But then, Carlos Santana heard something special in it. Santana and the band got a hold of the song and gave it that unmistakable Santana groove, the guitar sound, Carlos. Carlos Santana. Oh, that bounce. And suddenly, it found a whole new audience. The Santana version climbed into the top 5 in Canada and reached number 15 on the Billboard Hot 100 in the United States. Not bad for a song that almost had a completely different destiny. The message is pretty simple, but maybe that's why it works. Hold on. No matter what's happening around you, no matter how tough things seem, keep moving forward because tomorrow can be better than today. Music has always had a way reminding us that this song does it with a great melody and a positive spirit. And speaking of holding on, if you've been searching for the right radio station, the right soundtracks for your day, and the right place to hear great music from the 60s, 70s, 80s, and 90s, thank you for holding on and finding us. Santana, Hold On. I'm Brother Jake Edwards, and this is Icon Radio.

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1: Tom Jones talks about It's Not Unusual.
2: So I felt that if somebody comes to see me that can get me a record contract, that can do something for me, I'm ready. Especially with this, with the band that I had, you know. And that happened. Gordon Mills saw me in a club and said, you know, you should be in London. So that's when it started, and I started doing demos for other singers. And that's when this It's Not Unusual popped up. You know, he said, I got this song that he wrote with another man called Les Reed, and we have a chance of Sandy Shaw's next single if she likes this song. And Sandy Shaw was had a bunch of hit records at that time in England, so I did the demo. But thank God, when they played her the demo, she said, whoever's singing this song, that's his song. You know, I couldn't sing that like that. I mean, I threatened my manager. I said, if I don't get this song, I'm going back to Wales. I just knew that this song was the one. But I just felt it was, and it was. It's Not Unusual is always the most important one, because that was the one that changed my life. When I got my first hit record, It's Not Unusual, I thought, this is it. This is it. Then you wonder, you know, you think, where's the next one going to come from? But I knew I had my foot in the door. You know, I knew that that was the beginning. I thought, if I never get a record this big again, I'm still going to be able to be a professional singer. And I think that that's what would have happened anyway. If I'd never had a record of that size again, I would still be a professional singer today.

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1: It's great to be here. If you have even half as much fun listening to classic hits as we have telling the stories, a good time can't be far behind. You may not have known, Little Caesar and the Consuls were one of Canada's earliest and longest-running rock and roll bands. Formed in Toronto in 1965 as the Consuls, they added Little Caesar after fans saw their lead singer's resemblance in appearance to a classic gangster film from the 1930s called Little Caesar and starred Edward G. Robinson. What else is wild are the band members. For a time, this five-piece band included young Robbie Robertson. Yep, same as in the band. And Gene McClelland. He wrote Anne Murray Snowbird. These guys were tearing up the Toronto scene in the late 50s and 60s, slamming out cover versions, R&B, and dance hits when the Canadian music biz was just getting started. December 13th, 1965, their fiery cover of The Miracles' You Really Got a Hold on Me shot to number one on the national radio playlists. That made them only the second Canadian act to ever do it. The first, Shaken All Over by the Guess Who. Icon Radio gives you the song that gave Little Caesar and the Consuls their start to start.

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0: 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Wherever you're headed, come in. 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
1: Ever have one of those coincidences? Yours truly did, and it got me nostalgic. And I read a story about a studio musician who's played on like 90% of reggae records. Drummer was Sly Dunbar. He passed away at 73. Dunbar collaborated with a range of artists, including Joe Cocker, No Doubt, Sinead O'Connor, Carly Simon, and a career highlight was with the Stones in their 1983 Undercover album, as well as Mick Jagger's solo attempt there in 85, She's the Boss. Sly Dunbar even played on a few classic Icon spins right here, including Jimmy Cliff. And I bring all this up because a pal of mine wanted to go to Montego Bay, Jamaica, to one of those caged-in inclusives for a week and escape the Toronto winter. How much? $4,000, not including the airfare, direct to Montego Bay on a squeezed WestJet flight. And I said, no way, man. As a kid, I loved commercial reggae, especially like Israelites, Red Red Wine, One Love, and this song by Bobby Bloom. Sorry, Jamaica, I'll take a pass on Montego Bay, but enjoy this 70s classic about it for 2.5 minutes now on Icon Radio.

0: Alan Jackson on the one song that he thought would never be a hit.
1: Chattahoochee.
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1: Well, Jim and Brian and I wrote that, and I just thought that it was, a title of the name of a river in Georgia that I grew up on around, and nobody, unless they were from that area, were even going to know what in the world I was singing about. And it was, I guess the song was really more than that. It was a growing up kind of coming of age song in a small town. And I realized later that everybody had a Chattahoochee or something like that. So they related to it regardless of the title. So I was wrong on that one.
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This is Jerry O'Day.

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1: Well, here comes a conundrum. Doug and the Slugs have made somewhat of a comeback in 2026. There's a book written by one of the members about them. I had a chance to interview Doug Bennett in one of those old reel-to-reel tapes I found from 1980. What inspired him about all those wacky songs, I asked.
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2: 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Was I jumping on the bandwagon? Yes. And what's wrong with that? Was it a huge hit? Amazingly huge hit. And do people still like it? Of course they do.
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The songs that got you through the highs and lows of your teens, the triumphs of your 20s, and the thrills in your 30s. These songs are a part of you, and they're all here with some of the most iconic storytellers ever heard. Bro Jake, Jerry O'Day, Gentleman Jim Jackson, and more. 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
1: Good morning. I'm Sage Daniels. Nanaimo residents will get a chance to ask questions and give feedback on the city's Loudoun Park Improvement Project. Vista Radio's Tyler Hay has more.
2: An open house is planned for July 23rd from 10 a.m. to noon at the Long Lake Park. And the city says people can ask questions, view the latest designs, and speak with project staff. The latest designs were presented to the city's Advisory Committee on Accessibility and Inclusion on July 8th and were updated to reflect feedback from residents. The proposed improvements include a community activity building, expanded beach, a new playground, and improved waterfront access. Tyler Hay, Vista News.
1: The BC government has published its latest drought and water scarcity bulletin, with data reaching up to July 9th. Vista Radio's Wiley Henderson has the details.
3: The report shows East Vancouver Island, ranging from Campbell River to Victoria, is at a level 4 on its drought severity index, with level 5 being the most severe. The West Island, including Port Hardy, Tofino, and Port Renfrew, is at level 2, while the South Coast, which includes the Sunshine Coast, is at level 3. The report says rain and cooler conditions the past few weeks have slowed the rate of declining water flows in the South Coast, though declining groundwater levels are being reported throughout Vancouver Island and the Gulf Islands. Water releases from reservoir systems in Vancouver Island are ongoing to balance current and future flow needs to protect salmonids. Looking ahead, forecasters expect conditions to shift to higher temperatures and dryness in many areas of the province, particularly in eastern BC. Wiley Henderson, Courtney.
1: Toxic drug deaths in BC fell to pre-pandemic levels in May. The BC Coroner's Service says 109 people died from suspected unregulated drug toxicity in May. That's the lowest monthly level since February 2020, just before the COVID-19 pandemic. The Coroner's Service has reported 630 deaths in the first 5 months of this year, compared to 775 during the same time period last year. Ottawa says penalties doled out to companies found in non-compliance with the temporary foreign worker program more than doubled this past fiscal year compared to the year before. Officials say nearly 1,500 compliance inspections were done from April last year to the end of March this year, with 12% of employers inspected found to be non-compliant. They say over $10.2 million in monetary penalties were issued. That's up from $4.5 million. The feds say when it comes to jobs, Canadians are always first in line. They add the temporary foreign worker program is a last resort option for employers who can't find qualified Canadians and permanent residents to fill vacancies.
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1: Looking at your afternoon forecast, it's going to be cloudy and it'll get to a low of 11. Tomorrow, a mix of sun and cloud throughout the day with a high of 23 and a low of 13.
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0: When I interviewed John, he'd already been married for several years, a father of five who stated hard work built his career. His siblings' names are Michelle, Teddy, Justice, Hud, and Speck. He told one of the biggest podcasters that he does not encourage their kids to work. In fact, his 31-year-old lives in a separate house on Mellencamp's property, an arrangement the singer said he values. He said, I love having Hud live with me. So none of them, we gather, were named after one of his biggest hits, Jack and Diane.
1: You know, I'm going to take Jack and Diane. I mean, that is like the simplest, same old story that's been told a million times, you know, a million times before. But it was a very, you know, it's stuff that people just ignore in a day-to-day life, and then they like to hear about it.
0: And that song will be played on his current tour. Here's The Smash from Icon Radio.

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0: 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These songs are a part of you, and they're all here with some of the most iconic storytellers ever heard. Bro Jake, Jerry O'Day, Gentleman Jim Jackson, and more. 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
1: Good morning. I'm Sage Daniels. Nanaimo residents will get a chance to ask questions and give feedback on the city's Loudoun Park Improvement Project. Vista Radio's Tyler Hay has more.
2: An open house is planned for July 23rd from 10 a.m. to noon at the Long Lake Park. And the city says people can ask questions, view the latest designs, and speak with project staff. The latest designs were presented to the city's Advisory Committee on Accessibility and Inclusion on July 8th and were updated to reflect feedback from residents. The proposed improvements include a community activity building, expanded beach, a new playground, and improved waterfront access. Tyler Hay, Vista News.
1: The BC government has published its latest drought and water scarcity bulletin, with data reaching up to July 9th. Vista Radio's Wiley Henderson has the details.
3: The report shows East Vancouver Island, ranging from Campbell River to Victoria, is at a level 4 on its drought severity index, with level 5 being the most severe. The West Island, including Port Hardy, Tofino, and Port Renfrew, is at level 2, while the South Coast, which includes the Sunshine Coast, is at level 3. The report says rain and cooler conditions the past few weeks have slowed the rate of declining water flows in the South Coast, though declining groundwater levels are being reported throughout Vancouver Island and the Gulf Islands. Water releases from reservoir systems in Vancouver Island are ongoing to balance current and future flow needs to protect salmonids. Looking ahead, forecasters expect conditions to shift to higher temperatures and dryness in many areas of the province, particularly in eastern BC. Wiley Henderson, Courtney.
1: Toxic drug deaths in BC fell to pre-pandemic levels in May. The BC Coroner's Service says 109 people died from suspected unregulated drug toxicity in May. That's the lowest monthly level since February 2020, just before the COVID-19 pandemic. The Coroner's Service has reported 630 deaths in the first 5 months of this year, compared to 775 during the same time period last year. Ottawa says penalties doled out to companies found in non-compliance with the temporary foreign worker program more than doubled this past fiscal year compared to the year before. Officials say nearly 1,500 compliance inspections were done from April last year to the end of March this year, with 12% of employers inspected found to be non-compliant. They say over $10.2 million in monetary penalties were issued. That's up from $4.5 million. The feds say when it comes to jobs, Canadians are always first in line. They add the temporary foreign worker program is a last resort option for employers who can't find qualified Canadians and permanent residents to fill vacancies.
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1: Looking at your afternoon forecast, it's going to be cloudy, and it'll get to a low of 11. Tomorrow, a mix of sun and cloud throughout the day with a high of 23 and a low of 13.
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It's fascinating to hear about the first rock pop music festivals in Canada. These events were set up to show that rebellious youth could organize big events without help from the older crowd. These were the first draft of their success, demonstrating the potential for large-scale music events in later years. One of the first and biggest was the Toronto Pop Festival, late June 1969, at Varsity Stadium. The event is sometimes overshadowed by the Toronto Rock and Roll Revival, which came a couple months later, September of 69. Same venue, with John Lennon's Plastic Ono Band as headliners. Back at the Pop Rock Festival, Blood, Sweat & Tears, Chuck Berry, Procol Harum, Dr. John, Tiny Tim, and others were on stage at the pre-Woodstock gathering that mixed rock, blues, and soul. Steppenwolf performed on the second day at the festival. Big crowds, some logistics chaos, typical for the time, and strong performances. Attendees remember Steppenwolf bringing their gritty motorcycle rock energy, led by John Kay. It was peak counterculture, loud, raw, unfiltered, right in the heart of Toronto. The June Pop Festival was a major milestone for Canadian rock, and here is the headliner.

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4: Good morning. I'm Sage Daniels. Nanaimo residents will get a chance to ask questions and give feedback on the city's Loudoun Park improvement project. Vista Radio's Tyler Hay has more.
5: An open house is planned for July 23rd from 10 a.m. to noon at the Long Lake Park. And the city says people can ask questions, view the latest designs, and speak with project staff. The latest designs were presented to the city's Advisory Committee on Accessibility and Inclusion on July 8th and were updated to reflect feedback from residents. The proposed improvements include a community activity building, expanded beach, a new playground, and improved waterfront access. Tyler Hay, Vista News.
4: The BC government has published its latest drought and water scarcity bulletin, with data reaching up to July 9th. Vista Radio's Wiley Henderson has the details.
6: The report shows East Vancouver Island, ranging from Campbell River to Victoria, is at a level 4 on its drought severity index, with level 5 being the most severe. The West Island, including Port Hardy, Tofino, and Port Renfrew, is at level 2, while the South Coast, which includes the Sunshine Coast, is at level 3. The report says rain and cooler conditions the past few weeks have slowed the rate of declining water flows in the South Coast, though declining groundwater levels are being reported throughout Vancouver Island and the Gulf Islands. Water releases from reservoir systems in Vancouver Island are ongoing to balance current and future flow needs to protect salmonids. Looking ahead, forecasters expect conditions to shift to higher temperatures and dryness in many areas of the province, particularly in eastern BC. Wiley Henderson, Courtney.
4: Toxic drug deaths in BC fell to pre-pandemic levels in May. The BC Coroner's Service says 109 people died from suspected unregulated drug toxicity in May. That's the lowest monthly level since February 2020, just before the COVID-19 pandemic. The Coroner's Service has reported 630 deaths in the first 5 months of this year, compared to 775 during the same time period last year. Ottawa says penalties doled out to companies found in non-compliance with the temporary foreign worker program more than doubled this past fiscal year compared to the year before. Officials say nearly 1,500 compliance inspections were done from April last year to the end of March this year, with 12% of employers inspected found to be non-compliant. They say over $10.2 million in monetary penalties were issued. That's up from $4.5 million. The feds say when it comes to jobs, Canadians are always first in line. They add the temporary foreign worker program is a last resort option for employers who can't find qualified Canadians and permanent residents to fill vacancies.
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4: Looking at your afternoon forecast, it's going to be cloudy and it'll get to a low of 11. Tomorrow, a mix of sun and cloud throughout the day with a high of 23 and a low of 13.
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Prince Rogers Nelson was a singer, songwriter, multi-instrumentalist, and an actor. He preferred to produce and play all or most of the instruments on his 39 albums that spanned a multitude of styles. Billboard called him the greatest musical talent of his generation. When he died in 2016, he left a vast array of unreleased material in a custom-built bank vault underneath his Minneapolis home, Paisley Park, including several albums and 50-plus completed music videos. Despite his flamboyance, he often displayed touching generosity, anonymously. Like when Stevie Nicks called him after she heard Little Red Corvette and began improvising lyrics that became Stand Back. Prince came to the studio when she recorded it, played the driving synth line, then left, insisting he did not want payment or credit. When the Bangles received an anonymous cassette with a chiming guitar-laden pop song called Manic Monday by someone named Christopher. Weeks later, they discovered who Christopher was, and by then it was on its way to becoming their signature song. The legend is only growing for Prince, an icon we love.

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1: Good morning. I'm Sage Daniels. Nanaimo residents will get a chance to ask questions and give feedback on the city's Loudoun Park Improvement Project. Vista Radio's Tyler Hay has more.
2: An open house is planned for July 23rd from 10 a.m. to noon at the Long Lake Park. And the city says people can ask questions, view the latest designs, and speak with project staff. The latest designs were presented to the city's Advisory Committee on Accessibility and Inclusion on July 8th and were updated to reflect feedback from residents. The proposed improvements include a community activity building, expanded beach, a new playground, and improved waterfront access. Tyler Hay, Vista News.
1: The BC government has published its latest drought and water scarcity bulletin, with data reaching up to July 9th. Vista Radio's Wiley Henderson has the details.
3: The report shows East Vancouver Island, ranging from Campbell River to Victoria, is at a level 4 on its drought severity index, with level 5 being the most severe. The West Island, including Port Hardy, Tofino, and Port Renfrew, is at level 2, while the South Coast, which includes the Sunshine Coast, is at level 3. The report says rain and cooler conditions the past few weeks have slowed the rate of declining water flows in the South Coast, though declining groundwater levels are being reported throughout Vancouver Island and the Gulf Islands. Water releases from reservoir systems in Vancouver Island are

0: this year, compared to 775 during the same time period last year. Ottawa says penalties doled out to companies found in non-compliance with the temporary foreign worker program more than doubled this past fiscal year compared to the year before. Officials say nearly 1,500 compliance inspections were done from April last year to the end of March this year, with 12% of employers inspected found to be non-compliant. They say over $10.2 million in monetary penalties were issued. That's up from $4.5 million. The feds say when it comes to jobs, Canadians are always first in line. They add the temporary foreign worker program is a last resort option for employers who can't find qualified Canadians and permanent residents to fill vacancies.
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0: Looking at your afternoon forecast, it's going to be cloudy and it'll get to a low of 11. Tomorrow, a mix of sun and cloud throughout the day with a high of 23 and a low of 13.
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This guy just keeps on keeping on. Famous for hits Rock Me Gently and co-writing Sugar Sugar, Andy Kim continues to perform. Recently, a 26 acoustic tour with Dan Hill and his annual Christmas charity show in Toronto, and now the same in Vancouver. Andy Kim grew up in Montreal, known for hits in the late 1960s and 70s. His first cover version of the Ronettes' international hit, Baby I Love You, was in 1969. Then came Rock Me Gently, which topped the U.S. singles chart in 1974. He co-wrote Sugar Sugar in 1968 and sang on the recording as part of the Archies. It was number one for 4 weeks in the U.S. and Canada and was record of the year for 1969. The Andy Kim Christmas fundraising show expanded to Vancouver for the first time in 2025 in Richmond, B.C. A member of the Canadian Music Hall of Fame, Canada's Walk of Fame, and an officer of the Order of Canada. This is Andy Kim on Icon Radio.

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0: Icon Radio remembers David Clayton Thomas, the iconic frontman of Blood, Sweat, and Tears, hailing from England but raised here in Canada. He had a troubled childhood but became one of music's most distinctive singers. You know his songs well, Spinning Wheel, and When I Die, and You Made Me So Very Happy.
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1: Good morning. I'm Sage Daniels. Nanaimo residents will get a chance to ask questions and give feedback on the city's Loudoun Park Improvement Project. Vista Radio's Tyler Hay has more.
2: An open house is planned for July 23rd from 10 a.m. to noon at the Long Lake Park. And the city says people can ask questions, view the latest designs, and speak with project staff. The latest designs were presented to the city's Advisory Committee on Accessibility and Inclusion on July 8th and were updated to reflect feedback from residents. The proposed improvements include a community activity building, expanded beach, a new playground, and improved waterfront access. Tyler Hay, Vista News.
1: The BC government has published its latest drought and water scarcity bulletin, with data reaching up to July 9th. Vista Radio's Wiley Henderson has the details.
3: The report shows East Vancouver Island, ranging from Campbell River to Victoria, is at a level 4 on its drought severity index, with level 5 being the most severe. The West Island, including Port Hardy, Tofino, and Port Renfrew, is at level 2, while the South Coast, which includes the Sunshine Coast, is at level 3. The report says rain and cooler conditions the past few weeks have slowed the rate of declining water flows in the South Coast, though declining groundwater levels are being reported throughout Vancouver Island and the Gulf Islands. Water releases from reservoir systems in Vancouver Island are ongoing to balance current and future flow needs to protect salmonids. Looking ahead, forecasters expect conditions to shift to higher temperatures and dryness in many areas of the province, particularly in eastern BC. Wiley Henderson, Courtney.
1: Toxic drug deaths in BC fell to pre-pandemic levels in May. The BC Coroner's Service says 109 people died from suspected unregulated drug toxicity in May. That's the lowest monthly level since February 2020, just before the COVID-19 pandemic. The Coroner's Service has reported 630 deaths in the first 5 months of this year, compared to 775 during the same time period last year. Ottawa says penalties doled out to companies found in non-compliance with the temporary foreign worker program more than doubled this past fiscal year compared to the year before. Officials say nearly 1,500 compliance inspections were done from April last year to the end of March this year, with 12% of employers inspected found to be non-compliant. They say over $10.2 million in monetary penalties were issued. That's up from $4.5 million. The feds say when it comes to jobs, Canadians are always first in line. They add the temporary foreign worker program is a last resort option for employers who can't find qualified Canadians and permanent residents to fill vacancies.
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1: Looking at your afternoon forecast, it's going to be cloudy, and it'll get to a low of 11. Tomorrow, a mix of sun and cloud throughout the day with a high of 23 and a low of 13.
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All right, some theater of the mind. Famous bald guys. Name one. James Bond. Eggman from TV. Hard rock star Rob Halford and Judas Priest. Peter Frampton in recent days. The drummer from April Wine and that group Brutus had one. But there's a guy in recent times called Pitbull. Pitbull, yeah. He's turning the trend into a Guinness World Record book try when he'll attempt to set a record for the most people wearing bald caps at his Hyde Park headlining show in London on July the 10th. This is a big deal. Pitbull's signature bald and bearded look is catching on among his fans, male and female, okay, to the point of him on stage looking at the crowd dressed in black suits, bald caps, and sunglasses, like him. His quote, "It's the ultimate trophy to be able to go on stage and see all the hard work that you can put into the music." Now, can you imagine showing up at a Billy Joel show that you shaved your head bald, or Phil Collins too? Oh, hold on, here's an idea. Coin toss, which one should we play? Heads Phil, tails Billy. It's Billy. Get out your shaver now on Icon Radio.

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6: I was on an airplane recently, and I fell asleep on the plane. I don't like falling asleep on a plane because I don't like waking up on a plane. 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I hate waking up. It's the worst feeling known. I do today. You can't skip a day. It's so unfair that every day starts with just... 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Because it's such a shock. Because you were just in a dream. You were in a subconscious state. And now you're in public. You go from the deep part of yourself unknown to you to there's a guy right here. And you're like... I can't be held responsible for what I dream. I'm not a good guy in my dreams. I'm not. How many dreams have you had where you wake up and you're like, I think I handled that pretty well in there?
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0: The latest designs were presented to the city's Advisory Committee on Accessibility and Inclusion on July 8th and were updated to reflect feedback from residents. The proposed improvements include a community activity building, expanded beach, a new playground, and improved waterfront access. Tyler Hay, Vista News.
1: The BC government has published its latest drought and water scarcity bulletin, with data reaching up to July 9th. Vista Radio's Wiley Henderson has the details.
2: The report shows East Vancouver Island, ranging from Campbell River to Victoria, is at a level 4 on its drought severity index, with level 5 being the most severe. The West Island, including Port Hardy, Tofino, and Port Renfrew, is at level 2, while the South Coast, which includes the Sunshine Coast, is at level 3. The report says rain and cooler conditions the past few weeks have slowed the rate of declining water flows in the South Coast, though declining groundwater levels are being reported throughout Vancouver Island and the Gulf Islands. Water releases from reservoir systems in Vancouver Island are ongoing to balance current and future flow needs to protect salmonids. Looking ahead, forecasters expect conditions to shift to higher temperatures and dryness in many areas of the province, particularly in eastern BC. Wiley Henderson, Courtney.
1: Toxic drug deaths in BC fell to pre-pandemic levels in May. The BC Coroner's Service says 109 people died from suspected unregulated drug toxicity in May. That's the lowest monthly level since February 2020, just before the COVID-19 pandemic. The Coroner's Service has reported 630 deaths in the first 5 months of this year, compared to 775 during the same time period last year. Ottawa says penalties doled out to companies found in non-compliance with the temporary foreign worker program more than doubled this past fiscal year compared to the year before. Officials say nearly 1,500 compliance inspections were done from April last year to the end of March this year, with 12% of employers inspected found to be non-compliant. They say over $10.2 million in monetary penalties were issued. That's up from $4.5 million. The feds say when it comes to jobs, Canadians are always first in line. They add the temporary foreign worker program is a last resort option for employers who can't find qualified Canadians and permanent residents to fill vacancies.
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1: Looking at your afternoon forecast, it's going to be cloudy, and it'll get to a low of 11. Tomorrow, a mix of sun and cloud throughout the day with a high of 23 and a low of 13.
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Every few years, Genesis would hit pause, so the members were free to take on new solo challenges. Well, co-founder, bassist, and guitarist for the band, Mike Rutherford, relished the band atmosphere. He was a natural collaborator who enjoyed bouncing ideas off other people. So he decided to create another band. No touring, just studio work, a low-pressure, hobby kind of thing. Adding his name to the band name was so Genesis fans would know he was involved. The mechanics indicated the loose, collaborative workshop feel of the musicians. Mike and producer Christopher Neal developed All I Need Is a Miracle. Well, the song was recorded and released, and wouldn't you know, it sold over 2 million copies, blowing Mike's idea of a low-pressure studio workshop out of the water. From 1986, this is Mike and the Mechanics, All I Need Is a Miracle.

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1: Good morning. I'm Sage Daniels. Nanaimo residents will get a chance to ask questions and give feedback on the city's Loudoun Park Improvement Project. Vista Radio's Tyler Hay has more.
2: An open house is planned for July 23rd from 10 a.m. to noon at the Long Lake Park. And the city says people can ask questions, view the latest designs, and speak with project staff. The latest designs were presented to the city's Advisory Committee on Accessibility and Inclusion on July 8th and were updated to reflect feedback from residents. The proposed improvements include a community activity building, expanded beach, a new playground, and improved waterfront access. Tyler Hay, Vista News.
1: The BC government has published its latest drought and water scarcity bulletin, with data reaching up to July 9th. Vista Radio's Wiley Henderson has the details.
3: The report shows East Vancouver Island, ranging from Campbell River to Victoria, is at a level 4 on its drought severity index, with level 5 being the most severe. The West Island, including Port Hardy, Tofino, and Port Renfrew, is at level 2, while the South Coast, which includes the Sunshine Coast, is at level 3. The report says rain and cooler conditions the past few weeks have slowed the rate of declining water flows in the South Coast, though declining groundwater levels are being reported throughout Vancouver Island and the Gulf Islands. Water releases from reservoir systems in Vancouver Island are ongoing to balance current and future flow needs to protect salmonids. Looking ahead, forecasters expect conditions to shift to higher temperatures and dryness in many areas of the province, particularly in eastern BC. Wiley Henderson, Courtney.
1: Toxic drug deaths in BC fell to pre-pandemic levels in May. The BC Coroner's Service says 109 people died from suspected unregulated drug toxicity in May. That's the lowest monthly level since February 2020, just before the COVID-19 pandemic. The Coroner's Service has reported 630 deaths in the first 5 months of this year, compared to 775 during the same time period last year. Ottawa says penalties doled out to companies found in non-compliance with the temporary foreign worker program more than doubled this past fiscal year compared to the year before. Officials say nearly 1,500 compliance inspections were done from April last year to the end of March this year, with 12% of employers inspected found to be non-compliant. They say over $10.2 million in monetary penalties were issued. That's up from $4.5 million. The feds say when it comes to jobs, Canadians are always first in line. They add the temporary foreign worker program is a last resort option for employers who can't find qualified Canadians and permanent residents to fill vacancies.
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1: Looking at your afternoon forecast, it's going to be cloudy, and it'll get to a low of 11. Tomorrow, a mix of sun and cloud throughout the day with a high of 23 and a low of 13.
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1: 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From Wales, the powerful voice and iconic talent was the daughter of a coal miner. She crossed formats with some of the most recognizable songs on charts and some in movies, too. Her unique voice was the signature in classics like It's a Heartache.
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So you might be aware that Neil Young is a model train fanatic. Neil built a dedicated 3,000 square foot train barn on his California ranch to house several model train railroad layouts and kept two real antique train cars in there. He partnered with another collector to form Lion Tech, a company dedicated to developing advanced control and sound systems for Lionel trains. Lion Tech was folded into Lionel Trains after he bought that company in at 20%. Unfortunately, it proved unsustainable, and Lionel LLC filed for bankruptcy in 2007. You know who else is a model train enthusiast? Rod Stewart. In 2019, he completed a 25-year project building a railway city modeled on both New York and Chicago around 1945. The model railway spans 1,500 square feet, and it's in the attic of his LA home. Iconic hobbies, iconic companies, iconic artists.

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Talk about hockey and hit songs. Two of my favorite topics. Tragically Hip's Courage for Hugh McClellan was selected as Team Canada's goal song for the 26 World Junior Hockey Championships. Blowin' High Dough was also used as a goal song for the men's Olympic hockey team in 26. The Hip are the undisputed voice of Canadian history. Gord Downie, signature songwriter and singer. With Canada's game, it's always fun to see the faces you know at the games. Vince Vaughn at the Blackhawks, Steve Carell and Will Ferrell at LA Kings games. Canucks famous fans include Michael Bublé, Ryan Reynolds. The Montreal Canadiens, a shout out to Shania Twain and Celine Dion, big Habs fans. And Leafs fans, there's a ton of them, from Mike Myers to Chris Hadfield and others. Tragically Hip are deeply connected to Canada's game, famously known for the song 50 Mission Cap, about Maple Leaf Bill Barilko. Up next.

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There are certain songs that don't just become hits. They become part of your life. And for me, this is one of them. Every time I hear the bass line kick in, every time that beat starts moving, I still find myself singing along. And for me, who played a lot of rock music in my day, there was just something magical about Michael Jackson's Billie Jean. The groove, the tension, the way he delivered every word, it changed pop music forever. And I was thinking about Michael the other day because I remembered something from 1985. President Ronald Reagan honored Michael Jackson at the White House for his humanitarian work helping fight drunk driving. And that's a cause everybody can stand behind, right? Too many lives have been destroyed because somebody made the selfish decision to get behind the wheel after drinking. Michael used his name to shine a light on that issue, and at that time, it was a huge moment. But years later, when Michael got buried in legal trouble, television kept replaying the same White House footage over and over again. I always thought that that was strange. Here was a moment celebrating somebody for doing some good in the world, and suddenly it became part of a completely different story. It's funny how history can twist images around, depending on the headline of the day, of course. But the music still speaks for itself. And this song right here still sounds as fresh and powerful as ever. Michael Jackson, Billie Jean. I'm Brother Jake Edwards, and this is Icon Radio.

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1: Brian Adams recalls when he first started discovering music.
2: Very, very young, basically from hearing the music in my house. My father loved music, and I used to belong to a thing called the Columbia Record Club. Mm-hmm. You probably remember it. And basically what you do is you buy a few records and they give you a few records, something like that. So I was always like, well, if you're going to get a few records, can I have one too? You know? And so that's how I found out about a lot of groups. And it wasn't really so much about, you know, I'd know their music. Because at the time, in the 60s, when I was discovering music, we were living in Europe. My father was stationed in Europe as a foreign service diplomat. So, you know, there was no real access to music other than what you'd see. So you'd see an album cover and say, those guys have long hair. I want to know what that's about.
0: 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It's about the music.

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Man, the recording industry makes for some strange bedfellows. It was March 6th, 1970. Charles Manson, the serial killer, released an album called Lie. He was already facing murder charges for the infamous Tate LaBianca murders. He did it to capitalize on the notoriety and to raise money for his defense. Sharon Tate and the LaBiancas were accidental victims. The murderous Manson family members were actually looking for Terry Melcher, music producer and son of Doris Day. He owned the house and had spurned Manson's desire for a musical collaboration after he got to know him a little better. Manson had been a wannabe musician for a while, and he befriended the Beach Boys drummer, Dennis Wilson. Dennis actually talked the Beach Boys into recording a Charles Manson song called Cease to Exist. The title was changed to Never Learn Not to Love, and it was released as the B-side of the single Bluebirds Over the Mountain. Let's go with one of their more enlightened releases, The Beach Boys on Icon Radio.

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It's 1967. For those in the crowd who were around then, in Canada, we were talking about Expo 67. You going? Someone you know going? 50 million turned up. That same summer, legendary producer Jerry Wexler is hunting for a smash hit for the Queen of Soul, Aretha Franklin, who was currently at the top of the charts with R-E-S-P-E-C-T. So he spots songwriting legends Carole King and Jerry Goffin walking down a New York City street. He'd use them for hit songs Up on the Roof, Chains, and Don't Say Nothing Bad About My Baby. Got an idea, he says. Ask them to write a song for his artist and call it A Natural Woman. So they rush home, feed the kids, tuck them in, and get to work. Jerry cooking up the lyrics while Carole lights up the piano. Out comes You Make Me Feel Like a Natural Woman. Sure, the words are about feeling love towards your man, but Aretha's powerhouse delivery turned it into something much bigger, a late summer and fall classic. With her sisters Emma and Carolyn Franklin and the Sweet Inspirations backing her up, the soul classic became her signature, earning its spot in the Grammy Hall of Fame, and still gives us chills today.

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2: I'll Always Love You tells a story. You can't beat lyrics like Bittersweet Memories. 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Children were singing this song at graduations, at weddings, at funerals. You know, it was just an overall emotional feeling that you could deal with on all levels.
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ex-Bon Jovi axeman Richie Sambora has a story not unlike Randy Bachman's. He was just reunited with a favorite customized guitar stolen over 41 years ago. Sambora bought the 1976 Gibson Explorer when he was 16 after being inspired watching his hero Eric Clapton play. He customized it with an ebony fretboard and his signature stars. And then in 1985, when he was on tour with Bon Jovi, the guitar was stolen. He was crushed. That guitar was recently spotted in a vintage guitar shop in Paris, France. Sambora got it back. Richie used it to record all the songs on Slippery When Wet. He calls it easily the best guitar he's ever owned. Sambora debuted that beloved Gibson Explorer when he performed at the Unbridled Eve Derby Gala in Louisville, Kentucky, ahead of this year's Kentucky Derby. Iconic guitars, iconic rock stars on Icon Radio.

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1: I'm Wiley Henderson. Island Health says plans are in place to maintain essential services where picketing is expected as job action by the BC Nurses Union escalates. Picketing began at the Central Island Surgical Center in Nanaimo at 7 a.m. and some surgeries have been rescheduled. Picketing also began at Nanaimo Regional General Hospital at 5:30 a.m. and some services are being impacted. Island Health is advising patients with scheduled procedures to attend as planned unless they are contacted directly by their healthcare team. The health authority said essential care and cancer treatments will continue to be available. More information is available on the Island Health website. The Parksville Beach Festival Society says it's deeply disappointed after several sand sculptures at this year's festival were vandalized on Saturday night. The organization is asking anyone who witnessed any suspicious activity in the area that night to contact them. It's also offering a reward for information about the incident. For more information, visit our website. BC has approved a height increase for the tailings dam at the Mount Polly mine, which was the site of a massive breach nearly 12 years ago. Our provincial reporter, Emily Joveski, has more.
2: BC's Environment and Mining Ministers greenlit the plan to increase the dam height. It would support ore processing for the mine's Springer Pit expansion, intended to extend the mine's life to 2033. The ministers say the approval came after a comprehensive environmental review. Some nearby First Nations oppose the project, saying they're still living with the impacts of the 2014 dam breach. The breach sent millions of cubic meters of water and waste materials into surrounding waterways in what's considered one of Canada's worst mining disasters. Emily Joveski, Vista News, Victoria.
1: Air Canada and its 11,000 technical operations, airports and cargo, logistics and supply employees have reached a new tentative collective agreement. The employees are members of the International Association of Machinists and Aerospace Workers. The airline says ratification votes are expected over the coming days. There aren't any specifics on what the deal includes, only that it's a four-year agreement that would retroactively take effect from this past April through to the end of March 2030.
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1: Looking at your weather forecast, a mix of sun and cloud today, high 24, partly cloudy overnight, low 12. It's looking sunny for Tuesday with a high of 27, currently a mix of sun and cloud at 20 degrees. Taking a look at BC Ferries today, the next sailing from Departure Bay to Horseshoe Bay with vehicle space available is at 6:20 p.m. The next sailing from Horseshoe Bay to Departure Bay is at 1:25 p.m. Also busy from Duke Point with the next sailing to Tsawwassen with vehicle space available is at 3:15 p.m. The 12:15 p.m. sailing from Langdale to Horseshoe Bay is at about 1/3 full.
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By 1984, the Georgia Satellites felt the dream of success was dead. The band members moved back to construction sites and factory floors to make ends meet. They had no idea that in a small town in Yorkshire, England, an independent label had just released the Satellites' old demo tape as a six-track mini-album. Unbeknownst to the band, the Satellites were getting five-star reviews in British music magazines. And once news of those reviews started trickling back across the Atlantic, U.S. college radio listeners wanted to hear the album. Soon, the Satellite Boys were dusting off their forgotten 1980 demo, giving it a fresh mix, and watching the song climb all the way to number two on the Billboard charts. We love an unexpected comeback story at Icon Radio. The Georgia Satellites. Keep your hands to yourself.

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He was most content performing on a high stool, both on stage and in the recording studio. It's been said his posture on the stool helped him maintain a consistent, relaxed breath flow. The perfect pitch of his baritone voice was rich and strong. Of course, I'm talking about Don Williams. Beyond that smooth delivery, Don earned a level of respect that crossed every musical border. To his peers in Nashville, he was the gentle giant, a man who proved you didn't have to shout to be heard. From the rock legends of Britain to the fans across the African continent, his sincerity was a universal language. The music world lost Don in 2017. 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

For the first time in 23 years, Randy Bachman and Burton Cummings are getting the band back together. And this version of the Guess Who is going to be the real deal, because it's Randy and Burton, the guys who actually wrote all their hit songs. The Guess Who disbanded in 1972, and original bass player Jim Cale quietly registered the U.S. trademark for the Guess Who. Cale and original drummer Gary Peterson have been touring with hired musicians performing Randy and Burton's songs for over a couple of decades already. In 2023, Burton Cummings withdrew the performance rights to the Guess Who's songs and sued the touring band for false advertising. This led to an out-of-court settlement that saw Randy and Burton gain full control over the Guess Who trademark. This Latter-day Guess Who, featuring founding members and songwriters Randy Bachman and Burton Cummings, kick off the Taking It Back Tour, May 26, 2026. Former Eagle Don Felder, who wrote, arranged, and performed on Hotel California, will open each date. This is Icon Radio with the Guess Who.

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1: Tom Johnson on how the band got named the Doobie Brothers.
2: It comes from a guy named Keith, who used to live in the same house we, or rather I did and John Hartman did. 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We were just playing. And he came in the door and he says, "You ought to call yourselves the Doobie Brothers." And everybody said, "That's a stupid name. Why would we do that?"
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2: 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And we never stopped.

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So you might be aware that Neil Young is a model train fanatic. Neil built a dedicated 3,000 square foot train barn on his California ranch to house several model train railroad layouts and kept two real antique train cars in there. He partnered with another collector to form Lion Tech, a company dedicated to developing advanced control and sound systems for Lionel trains. Lion Tech was folded into Lionel Trains after he bought that company in at 20%. Unfortunately, it proved unsustainable, and Lionel LLC filed for bankruptcy in 2007. You know who else is a model train enthusiast? Rod Stewart. In 2019, he completed a 25-year project building a railway city modeled on both New York and Chicago around 1945. The model railway spans 1,500 square feet, and it's in the attic of his LA home. Iconic hobbies, iconic companies, iconic artists. 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

For nearly 20 years, Cliff Richard was the clean-cut king of British pop, personified by the innocent optimism of hits like Summer Holiday. That wholesome song made him a superstar at home and a chart topper in Canada. Unfortunately, in the States, Cliff was virtually invisible. American radio was dominated by the grit of the 70s, like the raunchy rock of the Rolling Stones. Everything changed in 1976 with Devil Woman. By leaning into a darker sound and creating lyrics about the occult, Cliff had finally shed his goody-two-shoes image. Radio listeners heard a driving, mysterious rock sound. It became Cliff's biggest U.S. hit. Icon Radio salutes a legacy U.K. artist who used a little devilish reinvention to attain a big break. This is Cliff Richard and his Devil Woman.

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1: Legendary concert promoter-producer Paul Hovind on the impact Gordon Lightfoot had on the Save the Whales movement.
2: Kind of one of the best parts of my life as a rock and roll local music promoter is that I worked with Greenpeace a lot in the early days. I was the connection between Greenpeace and the musicians. And in 1971, Paul Spong was having issues with all the whales in captivity, the whales being killed for their just for cosmetics, and he went to Greenpeace and asked if they could mount a campaign and save the whale campaign. They said, "Well, Paul, if you can raise $5,000, we'll match it. $10,000 ought to be enough." I got on the phone with everybody I could hook on to. One of my calls was Gordon Lightfoot. Anyway, the show day comes along, we do the show, and we raise $4,800 at the end of the day. We're backstage, and one of the ushers comes down from their front office saying, "There's someone on the phone for Paul." And I said, "Hi, this is Paul here." And the guy on the end of the line says, "Is that Paul the promoter or is that Paul the scientist?" I said, "Oh, this is Paul the promoter." "Well, this is Gordon. Give me the scientist." I hand the phone over to Paul Spong. And I hear him on the other end kind of listening to one part of the conversation. And says, oh, okay, Mr. Lightfoot. No, don't call me. Gordon. Oh, yes, Gordon. Okay. $4,800. Yeah. You're going to what? You're going to write a check for $5,000. Paul puts his hand over the phone and says, What's $5,000? I said, "That's $5,000, Paul." Oh, thank you, Gordon. Thank you, Gordon. That would be great." Gordon Lightfoot put the whale campaign on the map. He matched the money that we had raised, and Greenpeace then matched the 10 grand with their 10 grand. And that gave us enough money to do the first anti-whaling campaign. And that's why Gordon Lightfoot is a Canadian icon. Thank you, Gordon. God bless you.
0: 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It's about the music.

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I am always amazed that anything gets kept under wraps in today's clown car pursuit of celebrity news. But back in 2023, it happened. Madonna was rehearsing for the Celebration Tour. It was supposed to kick off in Vancouver, you might recall, on July 15th, 2023, when she suffered a severe bacterial infection. She recalls that one moment she was in rehearsal, and the next, she woke up in ICU after being in a coma for 4 days. Wow. And that wasn't the half of it. Madonna revealed in a recent podcast that she subsequently developed sepsis. Now, sepsis has been all over Canadian news lately with revelations on how bad it can be, deadly, in a very short period of time. As you might expect, she kicked sepsis, finished the Celebration Tour in 2024, and now she's releasing the Veronica Electronica remix of her Ray of Light era music, just in time for the 2025 holiday season. Here's Madonna on Icon Radio.

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right. I'm going to say this right up front. We've been missing something. Bro here on Icon Radio. I had one of those moments the other night. I want to share this with you. I was going through my collection of music the other day. I pulled out Something in the Air by Thunderclap Newman, a song I remember from the early days in radio, one of those tracks that kind of had a pulse. It was like it was plugged into something bigger than just music. You know what I mean? Then I stumbled onto the version by Tom Petty, and that's when it hit me. This isn't just a cover. This is kind of a reinvention. Petty takes that late 60s energy produced, by the way, by Pete Townsend, and he stretches it wide open. It's cleaner, it's richer, but still with that urgency. And here's the kicker. Listen close, and you'll hear it. That melodic lift, that emotional pull, that unmistakable echo of the Beatles running right through it. It's crazy. So now you've got this incredible trifecta. British rock roots, American storytelling, and a Beatles-style heart holding it all together. And I'm sitting there thinking, we got to play this. Seriously, it's not a deep cut. This is a missing piece. And I've got a feeling once you hear it, you're going to be asking the same question I did. Here's Tom Petty, Something in the Air. Brother Jake Edwards is on the air on Icon Radio.

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2: For a while, we were the house band on the off nights at the Whiskey O'Go-Go in L.A. And I was living up the street from the Whiskey, coming home one night. I was just kind of unwinding. I sat down at the piano and started playing something like the riff from the song 25 or 6 to 4, which had no name and had no lyrics yet. And I just kind of fooled around with it for, you know, maybe half an hour, looked out over the city of Hollywood, looking at the lights on the tall buildings. So that was like flashing lights against the sky lyric. But I couldn't figure out what the song was going to be about. I looked across the room, and there was an old grandmother's clock on the wall. Couldn't quite make out what the time was, but the hands on the clock were somewhere around 25 or 26 to 4 a.m. And I just began to just jot down what the hell I was doing there. And I thought, well, for now, I'm just going to describe the process of writing this song, and I'll figure out what the lyrics are going to be later. But I didn't need to.
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Big Country mops up the fops with an air raid guitar sound that is unlike anything else around. That was a review segment by Rolling Stone critic Kurt Loder on the 1983 debut album The Crossing by Big Country. That air raid guitar sound came from Stuart Adamson and Bruce Watson on electric guitars using an MXR pitch transposer and an Ebo. Not sure what they are, but the result was the sound illusion of bagpipes. Both guitarists grew up in Scotland, so I guess creating the sound of bagpipes came naturally. In the UK and Europe, Big Country was an absolute chart topper throughout the 1980s and early 90s. Icon Radio urges you to listen closely. There's a theory that if you hear bagpipes, you surely have Scottish heritage. This is In a Big Country.

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1: I'm Wiley Henderson. BC Nurses Union members picketed at the Nanaimo Regional General Hospital Monday as talks are set to begin with a special mediator to help resolve a labor dispute. The union began job action on July 2nd and said its workers will no longer perform non-nursing duties such as cleaning and answering phones and would refuse non-essential overtime. Union President Adrienne Geer called on the province to listen to nurses, respect them, and invest in strategies to retain and recruit more people.
2: The issues that are faced by nurses here are faced by all nurses. Whether you're a nurse from Comox, Port Alberni, Port Hardy, Victoria, my neck of the woods, which is right with ABC, the struggles are real, and they're the same wherever we go in this province.
1: Geer was in Vancouver Monday afternoon to meet with the bargaining team and the mediator. More pickets are planned for Tuesday at Victoria's Royal Jubilee Hospital. The Parksville Beach Festival Society says it's deeply disappointed after several sand sculptures at this year's festival were vandalized on Saturday night. The organization is asking anyone who witnessed any suspicious activity in the area that night to contact them. It's also offering a reward for information about the incident. Visit our website for more information. BC has approved a height increase for the tailings dam at the Mount Polly mine, which was the site of a massive breach nearly 12 years ago. Our provincial reporter Emily Joveski has more.
3: BC's Environment and Mining Ministers greenlit the plan to increase the dam height. It would support ore processing for the mine's Springer Pit expansion, intended to extend the mine's life to 2033. The ministers say the approval came after a comprehensive environmental review. Some nearby First Nations oppose the project, saying they're still living with the impacts of the 2014 dam breach. The breach sent millions of cubic meters of water and waste materials into surrounding waterways in what's considered one of Canada's worst mining disasters. Emily Joveski, Vista News, Victoria.
1: Air Canada and its 11,000 technical operations, airports and cargo, logistics and supply employees have reached a new tentative collective agreement. The employees are members of the International Association of Machinists and Aerospace Workers. The airline says ratification votes are expected over the coming days. There aren't any specifics on what the deal includes, only that it's a four-year agreement that would retroactively take effect from this past April through to the end of March 2030.
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1: Looking at your weather forecast, partly cloudy overnight, low of 12. It's looking sunny for Tuesday with a high of 27 and a chance of showers Wednesday, also a high of 27. Currently cloudy at 23 degrees. Taking a look at BC Ferries today, the next sailing from Departure Bay to Horseshoe Bay with vehicle space available is at 10:40 p.m. The next sailing from Horseshoe Bay to Departure Bay is at 6:20 p.m. Also busy from Duke Point with the next sailing to Tsawwassen with vehicle space available coming at 8:15 p.m. The 4:50 p.m. sailing from Langdale to Horseshoe Bay is about half full.
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2: I'd been overdoing it. You know, it was the 60s and we were just getting crazed and stuff a lot of the time. And so I went to bed and wasn't feeling too great inside myself. And in the dream, my mother came to me in the dream, and she died maybe 10 years previously. And so when someone who you've lost comes back to you in a dream, it's a miraculous moment, you know, because you're with them. And your mind doesn't say, wait a minute, you shouldn't be here. You're just with them. And so it was really nice, you know, because there's my mom, and oh, mom, you know, very emotional. And she seemed to realize, because this is all going on in my mind, of course, but, you know, forget that. She seemed to realize that I was going through struggles. And she said, it's going to be okay. It's all really going to be okay. And she said, just let it be. I went, I felt great. And woke up and thought, what was that? What? And I remembered the dream. I thought, what did she say? Let it be. And then I sat down at the piano and wrote the song.
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4: I don't drink and drive. No way I'm getting behind the wheel when I smoked weed, too.
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1: Legendary concert promoter, producer Paul Hovan on night court duty and the queen of rock and roll.
2: During my 8 years at the Commodore as the in-house producer and promoter, I learned a lot about the responsibilities of the different club owners in town. Ours, Drew Burns, the owner of the Commodore, his responsibility was dealing with liquor licenses, police department, and night court for when artists got in trouble. So that fell into my domain of looking after the artists. One night, I'm at home, in bed, and the phone rings, and it's 4 a.m, and I answer the phone. It's Drew, who says, "Paul, you got to go down to night court." And I said, "What for? We didn't have a show last night." And he said, "No, we have to go down and get Ike Turner out of jail. He's been arrested." So I said, "Okay, I'll go." I get out of bed and I go into night court, and the judge says, "Mr. Hovan, will you take him under your own recognizance as usual?" I said, "Yes, I'll sign for him." And so he gets released. I gets released into my recognizance and sworn oath that he will behave for the rest of the time that he's in the city. And driving back to the hotel to deliver him back to Tina, he tries to jump out of my car at 3 or 4 different places where I slow down going through Gastown, and where he knows that's where the drugs are. And I say, "The next time you do that, I'm just going to speed up and let you roll out on the street. Maybe you'll hit your head, and then you'll take you to the hospital, and you won't be able to get out of there." He says, yelling and screaming at me. I take him back to the hotel, take him upstairs to the 12th floor at the Hyatt, and knock on the door. Tina answers the door, and Ike just rushes past her, almost knocks her over, and she says, "What's this been up to tonight?" And I said, "I just got him out of jail. It was a narcotics charge, and they released him on my recognizance." And she said, "But are you with the Ocan crowd?" And I said, "No, I'm with the Commodore." "Oh, I've heard of that place." "Huh." So I said, "Yeah, we kind of look after each other here in the city." He's on my recognizance to behave. So I'm going to actually turn that over to you to make sure he behaves. And she said, "Oh, I will. And what was your name again?" Asked me my name. And I gave her my nickname, the hat at the Commodore. And she says, "Commodore, yeah. Okay, thank you very much." And 6 months later, they've broken up. Tina's going to go out and do her own show. And she decides she wants to play the Commodore. So I get a call from her new management saying, "Tina wants to come and play your room. Can we cut a deal?" And I said, "Well, we certainly can." And turned the phone over to Drew, who was the one who had to sign all the checks. And that's how we had this great relationship with Tina Turner.

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In the early 70s, Nazareth toured the UK pub and club circuit in a van. Now, these were four tough guys from a coal mining and naval-based town in Scotland. Would you care to guess their favorite road trip artist? Canada's own Joni Mitchell. The lads were moved by her writing skills and great melodies. And when they eventually met Joni at A&M Studios and told her they'd cover This Flight Tonight, she replied, "What? With a rock band?" But after hearing their high-voltage rendition, she became a fan. Even paid them the ultimate compliment on a London stage with her tongue-in-cheek introduction by telling the audience she wanted to open with a Nazareth song before playing her own original version. Icon Radio salutes Joni's acoustic gem with Nazareth's global rock hit, This Flight Tonight.

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1: I'm Wiley Henderson. BC Nurses Union members picketed at the Nanaimo Regional General Hospital Monday as talks are set to begin with a special mediator to help resolve a labor dispute. The union began job action on July 2nd and said its workers will no longer perform non-nursing duties such as cleaning and answering phones and would refuse non-essential overtime. Union President Adrienne Geer called on the province to listen to nurses, respect them, and invest in strategies to retain and recruit more people.
2: The issues that are faced by nurses here are faced by all nurses. Whether you're a nurse from Comox, Port Alberni, Port Hardy, Victoria, my neck of the woods, which is right with ABC, the struggles are real, and they're the same wherever we go in this province.
1: Geer was in Vancouver Monday afternoon to meet with the bargaining team and the mediator. More pickets are planned for Tuesday at Victoria's Royal Jubilee Hospital. The Parksville Beach Festival Society says it's deeply disappointed after several sand sculptures at this year's festival were vandalized on Saturday night. The organization is asking anyone who witnessed any suspicious activity in the area that night to contact them. It's also offering a reward for information about the incident. Visit our website for more information. BC has approved a height increase for the tailings dam at the Mount Polly mine, which was the site